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2: 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It's weird. We've got our offices right here in the back of Harvest Thrift Store. You can come out and visit there. But our men's and women's home are both in the Lafayette area. But that's not a far drive, and it's a pretty drive. But we're the only program that I know of in this area that doesn't charge for their services. We've never charged. A pastor asked me just recently, how much does it cost if I want to send one of my members here? And I said, I'll charge you the same thing Jesus charged me, nothing. And we can do that because men and women, students like you, support us through your donations, through your time, through shopping at Harvest Thrift Store. So thank you for letting us share the love of God and the light of God in some of the darkest places, the broken hearts of men and women.

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1: Your weather forecast for tonight, mostly clear skies with the lows around 74 degrees. Then on Friday, sunshine through the day with highs at 93. Friday night's low, about 74 degrees and partly cloudy. There's a 50% chance of rain on Saturday with highs near 91. I'm Steve Cubby Cubberson for Praise 88.7 Weather.
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1: 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I am the Juvenile Justice Ministry Director. 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We are receiving referrals from court systems. We are being asked to go into more ministry sites. And like the Bible says, you know, the harvest is plentiful, and we're seeing that firsthand, but also the laborers are few. 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

would, please stand with me. Face to face with Christ my Savior.

Let us pray. Dear Lord, I thank you for this day. Thank you to allow to be able to come and worship like members. Dear Lord, I pray for this speaker. He speaks your word, and we do nothing but receive it, and we share it with a lost and dying world. Dear Lord, I pray these tithes and offerings, they're better your kingdom, and we're good stewards with them. In Jesus' name I pray. Amen.

This morning, if you will, turn in your Bibles with me to Genesis chapter 3. Genesis chapter 3, we're going to be looking at verses 8 through 10 this morning. And I hope everybody's doing well, by the way. I hope y'all all had a great week. Hope y'all had a great weekend so far, and I hope it continues to go well for you. But if you will, look at Genesis chapter 3, verses 8 through 10. Well, let's just go ahead and go through verse 11 this morning. And if you will, stand with me as we honor reading God's word. If you're able to stand. Beginning in verse 8, it says, "And they heard the sound of the Lord God walking in the garden in the cool of the day, and Adam and his wife hid themselves from the presence of the Lord, from the Lord God among the trees of the garden." Verse 9 says, "Then the Lord God called to Adam and said to him, 'Where are you?' So he said, 'I heard your voice in the garden, and I was afraid because I was naked, and I hid myself.'" Verse 11 says, "And he said, 'Who told you that you were naked? Have you eaten from the tree of which I commanded you that you should not eat?" Let's pray. Father, we just again thank you for this day. Father, we thank you for the opportunity we have to come into your house this morning, Father, to worship. Father, we thank you for the conditions that we come to worship in. Father, we thank you for the spirit that you're providing for us to worship in. And Father, we ask this morning that as we have read your word and as we

0: Continue in to this part of our service today, Father, that we ask that you speak to our hearts this morning, Father. Walk these aisles, walk in between each pew, touch the hearts that need to be touched. And Father, may your word pierce them. And Father, it's these things that we pray in the name of Jesus. Amen. And you may be seated. Let's look at what God's word is saying this morning. Can you imagine? Adam and Eve, they had everything pretty much laid out for them. There was not much that they had to worry about. Everything was provided to them. They just had to abide by what God asked them to do. He gave them everything. He says, you have all of these trees. You have all of this vegetation. You can do whatever you want. I'm taking care of everything. You just tend to the what I'm asking you to tend to. He says, the one thing that you don't do is you don't touch this one tree right here. That's it. Today we would say, you got one job. You got one job. Don't touch this tree. Think about the weather. I was thinking about this the other day. Think in your mind about the most perfect spring day you can possibly imagine today. Think about how nice that weather is. It's not too hot. It's not too cold. It's just the right temperature. You can go out, you don't sweat. Hey, they didn't even sweat then. They could go out and do what they wanted to. They didn't even sweat. Wouldn't that be great? On a hot Alabama day to go out and not be consumed. I'm outside working some days and I'm having to take my glasses off constantly, wipe my forehead, wipe the glasses off. Sometimes I think if I could just figure out how to put windshield wipers on my glasses, you know, to keep the mist of everything off of them. They didn't have to worry about any of that stuff. But they got fooled by the slippery serpent. And because of that, sin entered in. Because of all that, they hid. You know, it's something almost instinctive about in us that when we know we do wrong, we hide. Right? When we know we've messed up, we know we don't want to face those around us. Imagine a child breaking something in the house, your favorite lamp, table, whatever it may be. What do? They disappear. When our kids were little, when things got quiet, we got really worried. I'm sure everybody has that feeling because we know something has happened. They disappear. When an employee makes a costly mistake, they avoid the boss. A phone, from time to time, gets turned face down when certain notifications pop up because we don't want people to see what's going on. Hiding comes naturally to us when the guilt shows up. It started way back with Adam and Eve, and it has continued out through generations to generations to generations. Genesis 3, we see that very first instance of human reaction to what happens when we do wrong. Adam and Eve had walked with God openly. Can you imagine that? Every day, they got up, and when they would go out and they would walk, there was God, and they were talking with him, and he was talking with them. They were able to do that every single day. No shame, no fear, no barriers, but the moment that they allowed sin to enter in, everything changed. Think about that today. If we had that opportunity, and we do. God speaks to us in certain ways and through certain people. I'm not saying that he doesn't speak to us today. But imagine being able just to walk and God right there having a conversation with you. That's what they had and that's what they gave up when they allowed that sin to enter in. Genesis 3:8 says again, let's look at that one more time. They heard the voice of the Lord God walking in the garden in the cool of the day, and Adam and his wife hid themselves. The first result of sin wasn't just disobedience, it was distance. They knew they had done wrong. They had partaken of the fruit of the tree that they know they weren't supposed to have. And Satan convinced them that they weren't going to die. But instead, when they did this, their eyes opened. The innocence was gone. Think about that a moment. There was a certain amount of innocence that was going on. It was just like everybody had the minds of children. Nothing was wrong. You know, we still see this today. We see children coming up. They're very innocent and everything. They don't know really what's right and what's wrong. They didn't have to worry about that here at this particular time with Adam and Eve because God was taking care of everything. God provided. They didn't have to worry about whether something was right or wrong. God was there and they talked about it. But what do we see in this passage this morning? I want to bring out three things, and we'll go through this morning. I want to bring out three things. And the first thing I want us to look at is that from this we get that sin produces shame that drives us to hide. When we're sinful, sin produces shame that drives us to hide. Now, it's getting more and more today that people sinning is something more that they want to celebrate than it is to hide. But for a child of God, when we're children of God and we have done wrong, one of the first things we want to do is we want to try to hide from that because we know that we have done wrong and we know that what has happened is going to cause us to separate. And we'll get to that in a moment. But it's going to drive us to hide. Before sin, Adam and Eve were naked. They were unashamed. And after their sin, they became painfully aware of what was going on with themselves. So what did they do? They began to hide that. They sewed fig leaves together, trying to cover everything up. Can you imagine how that would look and how that would go on today about how to try to sew that stuff together? One of the things that we can always be assured of is that sin is always going to expose, and then Satan's going to try to convince us to conceal it. We just don't hide actions. We ourselves hide. What do we hide? We hide our thoughts. What kind of thoughts? Well, whatever thoughts that comes into our mind. What is it that's going on around us? What is our thoughts? Or is it sometimes lustful thoughts? Is it thoughts of ill will towards people that we don't like? It causes us to try to hide those things. We want to hide our struggles. Folks, let me let you in on a secret. Just because you become a Christian doesn't mean that you're no longer going to sin, because we're human, we're going to make mistakes. It also doesn't mean just because we've become Christians that all of our struggles are going to disappear. Everything that we have struggles with, it's still going to be there. Here's the kicker. God gives us the ability to be able to handle these struggles. He gives us a way out of these struggles. When we have certain things that we're struggling with, when we have sin that we're struggling with, He gives us methods to get us away from that. Well, what if it's my friends that are causing me to sin? He gives you new friends. When I first became a Christian, there were people in my life that I loved dearly. They were like brothers to me. But because of the way they believed and the way they wanted to act and the way that I was being called to act now at this point that I came a believer in Christ, couldn't handle those friendships anymore. I wasn't ugly to them. I wasn't mean to them. If I saw them, I spoke to them. I just no longer chose to hang out with them because they did things that me as a believer in Christ, as a Christian, I was no longer allowed to do. Not that I wasn't allowed to do. I shouldn't do. So God gave me a way out of that. And how did He do that? He gave me new friends. He gave me friends that had the same beliefs that I did. He gave me friends that had the same goals that I did. So those struggles that I had to deal with, he provided a way for me to do better. Sometimes when we're in sin and we're caught into the sin, sometimes we try to hide our true selves. You ever seen that? You ever heard that? Have you ever done that? You don't want people to really know who you are or how you act sometimes. So when you're around certain people, you don't behave that way. Sin produces shame that drives us to hide. Here's a good way to illustrate this. A man, he once bought a brand new truck. He kept it spotless. If you hadn't seen prices of new trucks today, you would want to keep it spotless too. Yeah. I saw the truck the other day. It was out on Facebook Marketplace. It was a year old, and it was a beautiful truck, and it was loaded to the hilt, and it was a year old, had 20,000 miles on it, and they still wanted $90,000 for that truck. I didn't pay much more than that for our second house. So I would keep it spotless. One day, he accidentally scraped it against a pole. You ever done that? Ooh, sound of that metal hitting, it just cringes you. He did that in the parking lot. But instead of fixing it right away, he'd drive it. And when he drove it and he parked it, particularly when he was at home, he parked the pretty side to where everybody could see it. He didn't want anybody to see that damaged side. That's the way sometimes we do in our lives. We give everybody that side that's not damaged. We give people the version that we think they want. But instead of fixing the truck right away, he drove it so nobody could see the damaged side when it was parked. You see, but when he did that, there's nothing changed there. You saw the pretty side, but the opposite side was still damaged. It was still there. But he lived as if hiding it made it better. That's what Adam and Eve did. They didn't fix the problem. They just tried to cover it. In verse 11, God told him, "Who told you you were naked?" Do y'all remember the TV show Everybody Loves Raymond? I used to love that show. I catch it every now and then on reruns. And the mama on the show, she was a great actress. I loved her. She could act and make you believe the way she was doing things was just the way she really was in life. But she had one line in there that still owns me to this day. One of the brothers, Robbie, was doing something, and Raymond was telling his mom that he went and he did this because he said he wanted to go do this. And she spun around and she looked at Raymond. Who told him he had his own mind? She didn't tell him what to go do, so she thought that was wrong. When I see that scripture and God says, "Who told you you were naked?" That instantly comes up. It's kind of comical. God knew all this. Folks, let me tell you something. Everything we're talking about this morning is no surprise to God. He didn't have to ask Adam where he was. He knew where he was. God's no fool. He didn't have to ask who told him. He already knew who told him. He already knew that. But we do the same thing that Adam and Eve did. We try to cover it up. We try to cover it up with excuses. You want to know what Adam's excuse was? Look at verse 12. I'm going to throw this one in. Look at verse 12. This was Adam's excuse. And then the man said, "The woman you gave to be with me, she gave me of the tree and I ate." So essentially, God, it's your fault because this wouldn't have happened because if you hadn't have given me this woman, I wouldn't have done what I had just done. So it's your fault. He made the excuse. when we were kids. Well, if Johnny didn't dare me to go do it, I probably wouldn't have done it. Well, you still did it. You still have to own up to it. But we'll make excuses to cover it up. We'll try to hide it through our busyness. Someone will come talk to you, say, hey, I need to talk with you. Understand something's going on. I ain't got time to talk to you about that right now. I've got to go. I've got other things to do. I've got other people to see. I've got to go. Hey, boss, I know I made that mistake, but I ain't got time to talk about that right now. I'm on something else right now. I got to go. Click. We'll hide it up in our business and our busyness. We'll try to find ways to avoid it. Sometimes we'll just be silent about it. If you don't talk about it, it didn't happen, right? But hiding doesn't heal. It just delays. It just delays. Secondly, what I want us to see out of this scripture this morning is that sin will break fellowship with God. Sin breaks fellowship with God. Notice what Adam says when God calls him. And they heard the sound of the Lord God walking in the garden in the cool of the day, and Adam and his wife hid themselves from the presence of the Lord God among the trees of the garden. So here's what they did. They heard God, because prior they walked openly with God and they talked. So I imagine it was maybe a scheduled time that he came and he talked with them, and he says, I heard your voice and I was afraid and I hid. And I hid. Before sin, think about this. Before we sin, God's voice brings comfort, doesn't it? In life, when we're living our lives and we're living in the way that God has called us to live and we're doing the way things God calls us to do, we enter in a time of prayer, and we go into that time of prayer hopefully with expectations that God is going to do what he says he tells us he's going to. And it's comforting to us because we know we can go to him and we can talk with him and we can share the problems that we have. And boy, don't we have them. We go to him with a laundry list of everything we're doing. It's like we're seeing Santa every single day. Here's what I need. Here's what I want. It brings comfort. But now, after sin, it no longer brings comfort, brings fear. Brings fear. Why? Because they wanted to go hide. They knew in their minds that they had messed up and they were afraid of consequences. And if you go on over and read in the latter part of verse 3, starting in verse 13 and following, you'll see the consequences that laid out because of their disobedience. It brought fear. The relationship, though, did not disappear. Keep that in mind. The relationship here did not disappear. How do we know that? Because God was talking to them. God was asking where they were. He knew where they were. We covered that. But he was asking. We notice here that the relationship has not disappeared, but it was disrupted. There is a rough patch. God didn't move from this whole situation. God was still right where he was. Who moved? Adam. We hear that all the time, don't we? Adam did. He went and hid. God was right where he was supposed to be. Adam was supposed to be right there. But because of what he had allowed to happen, he was going to go and hide. And that's still true today. God hasn't stopped calling us. God hasn't stopped pursuing us. But sin is going to cause us to withdraw. God loves each and every single one of us. And God wants us to be in a relationship with him and him only. Nothing else to be around. And God is pursuing us today. Think of a child who disobeys their father. When the father walks into the room, the child avoids eye contact. Has that ever happened? May slip away or pretends not to hear. We had this incident yesterday, not with our kids. Our kids are adult kids now. We began telling people that. We no longer have children. We have adult kids. But we had a dog, our outside dog. She's the sweetest thing, smart. Most of the time is pretty obedient. But yesterday I get the bright idea that she needs to be bathed. And she's rather strong. So it's kind of hard to grab her and hold her in a very small area like a tub or something like that, because she is going to fight you for all you're worth. She loves the water, but she hates a bath. So I get the bright idea. We're going to go down to the family farm. She loves riding on the golf cart, so I got on the golf cart with me, and I had her by her collar and around my arm around her so that I could keep hold to her. And we're driving down there, and Christy's leading the way on the four-wheeler. And she's got the bucket and the towel and the soap. And we get down there, and I let her go. She goes. She hits that water. You can hear her splashing, swimming. She's having the time of her life. She is running around. We finally cage her up enough, put her in the water. We start to bathe her. Oh, she don't like this. I get her underneath her arms, her front legs, and she tries to snap at me, and she's soaked up, and she slips out, and she takes off. And I'm calling her. Christy is calling her. She don't check up. She's looking straight at me, and I'm calling her, and she ain't coming, and she keeps running. So after about an hour and a half, close to 2 hours later, it seems like. Maybe it wasn't that long, but it sure did seem that long. I'm sitting here thinking, I know she's coming back, but when? So I followed her around and saw where she got into the woods. My daughter calls and asks what's going on, and I tell her. And next thing I know, I hear her grandmother's golf cart coming, and I look, and there she is. And she's got in her hand her favorite treat, and her favorite toy, and it squeaks. And she loves getting this little hamburger, and she loves chasing and throwing it up and catching it, and she loves to get there and just squeak it, squeak it, squeak it. Here comes Cammy on the golf cart. And that squeak, squeak, squeak, she pops right out of the woods. She'd been sitting just where I couldn't get to her, but close enough to where I really couldn't see her. But she was close enough to hear that toy, and here she comes. The point of it is, sometimes we know and we hear, but we are just going to refuse to do what we're supposed to do sometimes. Because we know we've messed up. She knew she messed up, and she knew I was mad with her. And she wasn't going to have nothing about it. She was going to avoid the eye contact with me as much as possible. She was going to act like she never heard my voice. And y'all know from this morning, I got a loud voice. And I can get loud. And she slips away, and she pretended not to hear. And that's exactly the way a lot of times we behave. Because we now went from that voice of comfort to fear because of what the consequences may be for what we've done is disobedient. That sin has not only caused distance in us, and caused us to hide, but it also causes a break in our fellowship with God. Remember, I said the relationship had not ended, but it has been disrupted. That's what we're talking about here this morning, Father. Folks, when we're in sin, our Heavenly Father cannot have that relationship with us that He wants, because that sin separates us. The Father hasn't changed, but the child's awareness of guilt changes how they respond. That's exactly what happened in the garden. It makes us very distant. Lastly, what do we see in this? The last thing I want us to see out of this is God seeks us even when we hide. One of the most powerful moments in this passage is when God speaks, "Adam, where are you? Where are you?" There's some of us, God is asking you this morning, where are you? God wasn't asking for that information. He knew it. He knew exactly the way he was. He knew the exact point of where he was, what bush he was hiding behind. He knew the thoughts that were going on in his mind at that moment. He wasn't asking for an invitation. Even after sin, God came looking. Even after failure, God calls out. Even after hiding, God pursues us. Why? Because he loves us. He loves us. You've heard the story about a little boy. He got lost in a department store. Some of you may have even done this. Hid behind a rack of clothes. You know those big racks of clothes? They do make good hiding spots, by the way. Hid behind this rack of clothes, afraid because he knew he had wandered off and his mother was calling his name, searching every aisle for him. Finally, she found him. He didn't find her. She found him. And that's the picture of the grace that we see in Genesis chapter 3. She found her son. God found Adam. Adam hid, but God saw it. So what's the conclusion here? Stop hiding. The tragedy of this story isn't that just Adam sinned, it's the fact that he hid from the one who could very well help him. And we still do this today. We hide behind our appearances, we hide behind excuses, we hide behind our religion, we hide behind our silence. We hide. Because why? Because we have allowed sin to come into our lives. We can't hide from God. Scripture right here proves that we can't hide from God. God found him. He already knows what you've done. He already knows what you're thinking. He already knows the burdens that you're carrying. He already knows everything about you. And yet he still wants to love you. Without a doubt. He doesn't want to condemn. He wants to restore. That's what we need to have an understanding of. So the challenge today is, what are we hiding? Where do we need to pick up? Yesterday I was cutting grass before we went on our dog expedition. And our older son, our son and his wife are home for a different wedding this weekend, and they were actually staying out in our travel trailer. We got a travel trailer that sits under a pole barn, and we got it plugged up just like it would be if you were at the campsite. So they'd been staying out there all weekend long, and he went out to get his dog out to take her for a walk. And I was watching him walk across the yard and how he was dealing with the dog. And I'm just sitting there thinking, you know, that's my boy. Then my daughter comes out. They don't know I saw this. She comes out, and she goes over, starts playing with the dog, smiles, this big, beautiful smile. She does. She has one of the biggest, beautiful smiles. And they were out there together. And I'm sitting here thinking, my heart is just full. My wife and I have been so blessed all of these years to raise these two kids, to be who they are. And I'm sitting here thinking, they ain't no amount of sin I'm going to allow into our lives to ruin any of that. None whatsoever. That's too precious of a moment. That's too precious. We have to sit here and think about a moment. Don't allow this stuff to interfere with your life. Don't allow the relationship that you have with Jesus to be disrupted because of a moment that you think you just can't pass up. God has given us so many blessings. God has given us so much in our lives to be so thankful for that we don't need to allow the littlest of sin to come in and disrupt and ruin what God has built. Adam and Eve had it going on. They had everything in form. They didn't have to really do anything. God was taking care of all of it. Their one condition was not to mess with this one tree. Now, we can speculate all day what that was. It could be your favorite fruit. I don't know. But the conditions were not to mess with this. And they allow something to slip in to deceive them for a moment to lose it all. Folks, let's not allow stuff like that to take over. Let's not allow anything like that to come into our lives to where we can have that moment in our lives destroyed. Now, that was a simple moment yesterday. Most people would think that. But to me, that was a moment provided by God. Because I was just there on the mower by myself seeing this and reminding me that this is what the relationship is all about. I don't know where you are in your walk with God. I don't know what's going on in your life. I don't know what God is calling you to do. But I'm here to tell you, don't allow anything to disrupt it. I accepted the call to ministry over 34 years ago. And I fought it tooth and nail. Look back now, I wouldn't have traded it for nothing. It's been the greatest 34 years of my life. I can't imagine if I'd have stayed in the state that I was in and not listened to my friend John to come to church to set off the chain of reactions that caused me to be where I am today. There's nothing in this world that I would take for any of. And I made a decision one time to be obedient. What is your decision today? What is that one thing God is calling you to do that you have been fighting? What is that one thing that you've been hiding? What is that one thing that you have allowed to interfere with anything? This morning you have that opportunity to come. Will you stand as our musicians come, as we get ready for the hymn of invitation? Whatever it is that God is speaking to you about this morning, will you come and deal with that today? Will you surrender if that's what it takes? Let's pray. Father, we just give you this day. We give you this service. Father, we ask that you just speak to our hearts this morning, Father. And it's these things that we pray in the name of Jesus. Amen.
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1: Hey, I'm Ellie Holcomb, and I wrote Wherever I Go because Psalm 23 has been a source of comfort and light in some of the darkest nights of my soul. And I couldn't think of anything that makes me smile more than singing Psalm 23 in sort of a summer bop that I never knew that I needed. I hope this song is a blessing to you, and I hope that it reminds you that wherever you go, you are never alone.

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1: It's okay to not be okay. I'm beautifully broken. These are some platitudes circling around social media these days, giving the impression we should accept, even celebrate, being eternally stuck in the fight or flight mode. The Bible instructs us to think on things that are true, noble, right, pure, lovely, admirable, excellent, and praiseworthy. Hello, I'm Cherie Hall of C.S. Hall Counseling, a happy supporter of The Well 88.7. I've recently added

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1: Are you still looking for that perfect church? Well, I'm sorry, ours ain't it. Hi, I'm Brother Tim Davis from Beulah Baptist Church. Reason our church is not perfect is we're full of people that's not perfect. People with problems, hurtings, troubles, probably a lot like yours. But we believe that Jesus said, "Come to me, all you who are heavy laden, and I'll give you rest." Don't you want that rest? Jesus also taught us that church should be a hospital for the broken and not a country club for the righteous. Come get some healing. 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

I'm not, you're not, he's not finished here on WELL. Welcome, everybody, to the Morning Drive Show, and the week ain't quite finished yet, but we're getting close. It's Friday morning, June the 12th. I'm DJ Rhino, and I'm glad you're with me this morning. Got a lot of great music for you today to get you into the weekend, starting with Mr. Matt Maher. If you're up and you're alive and breathing, let's praise the Lord.

Yeah, we all woke up this morning, and guess what? It is going to be okay. That's Forrest Frank with his newest this morning on Praise 88.7 WELL. I got here up next for you, Miss Lauren Daigle. These are the days.

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1: Hey, Praise listeners, have you heard about the Daily Question Contest? 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

Oh, yeah, John Reddick this morning on WELL. You are, Lord Jesus, the life, the truth, and the way. The word order doesn't necessarily matter. Of course, when Christ says it, he puts the way first, the way, the truth, and the life. But he is all of these things and so much more. Colton Dixon up next on your morning drive show. I want more of you.

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Oh, yeah, that's Kane on your Friday morning drive. Yes, he did. So, yes, he can. Well, if you won't believe Kane, maybe you listen to Building 429 this morning. Yes, Lord, you can.

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All right, that is Elevation Rhythm this morning, and Washed in the Water and in the Blood. As we begin our 6 o'clock hour on your Friday morning drive, tomorrow kicks off Vacation Bible School at Union Grove Baptist Church. There'll be a special VBS kickoff there. VBS proper runs next week, next Monday through Friday. There from 5:30 to 8:30 p.m. And that does include dinner for attendees. And so that's again next week, 5:30 to 8:30 p.m. More information.

0: 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Again, that's U as in Union, G as in Grove, B as in Baptist, and C as in Church. 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I am they up next this morning with the Scars.
1: Waking up to a new sunrise, looking back from the other side. I can see now with open eyes, darkest water and deepest pain.

Absolutely. The newest from Leanna Crawford this morning, thank God. And well, like a headline, thank God it ain't me that's up on that throne, because, oh, I would have messed it up so, so badly. But yes, the God of second chances always comes through. Even in the darkest of seasons, His light always comes through. And what good advice from a mama to her daughter to keep sticking with God, because He will bring good out of all of the bad. All right, up next, Hillsong United. Yes, y'all know this one. Oceans.

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All right, that is Josiah Queen with Demons this morning on WELL Praise 88.7. Well, today is the final day of the Sun Festival up in Alex City. The final medallion hunt is on, and there will be a couple of other activities today to wrap up the Sun Festival. There will be a Wet and Wild Kids Fest at the City Pool, happening from 8:30 to 11:45 a.m. this morning. And then tonight, Main Street will host Family Night on Main. That will begin around 6 p.m. So, been a fun week up in Alex City, but the fun's not quite over yet. All righty, Emerson Day coming up along with Chris Tomlin. First, though, we got Neon Feather and Chris Cron. This is Safe.

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2: For Celebrate Freedom 2026. It's the 22nd annual Celebrate Freedom on Friday, July 3rd, on the front lawn of the former Benjamin Russell High School. 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
3: He has been faithful. 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
2: Thank God.

Got heaven on my mind. That is Toby Mac here on your morning drive show. Let me give you your birthday contest reminder. If you got a birthday today or coming up this weekend, if you got a birthday, go ahead, call it in right now so I can get your info over to Cubby for weekend praise. If you got a birthday this weekend, or if you got one today, I need to announce it today. 334-705-8004. 334-705-8004. We also need to get your name in the hat for our drawing for Gigi's Cupcakes happening on Monday. If you're not able to call right now, you can also go on our website, praise887.com. There's a birthday contest form there that you can fill out in lieu of calling. All right, Ann Wilson up next this morning. My life is a God story.

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LL as we begin our 7 o'clock hour this morning. We don't have any birthdays submitted for today, so instead, we're going to do our scripture of the day. I love this one, Psalm 19, verses 1 and 2. The heavens declare the glory of God. The skies proclaim the work of His hands. Day after day, they pour forth speech. Night after night, they reveal knowledge. Indeed, we see the glory of God in creation, that it is ordered creation. The sun always comes up every morning. We look at the night, even look at the night sky, and see all of the stars and realize that in the great expanse of space, God knows every one of them by name. Even the ones that we can't see from where we are. What a glorious, glorious God we serve. His ways are so much, yes, higher than ours. Even the heavens, the full extent of outer space exists to proclaim His glory, the work of His hands. Knowledge that creation exists because there is a glorious Creator. All right, let's join Elevation Worship this morning. Jesus be the name.

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2: One of the characters that Jesus possessed was that of gentleness. When he was born, there was not many institutions of mercy in the world. There were few hospitals, few homes for the orphans, few places where people could go and get their needs met. However, Jesus changed that. Wherever Christianity has gone, Christ's followers have performed acts of gentleness and kindness. Whenever there are tragedies in the world, Christians are some of the first responders. The Apostle Paul told young Timothy in 2 Timothy 2:24, "The servant of the Lord must not strive, but be gentle to all." Let us, as servants of God, seek to be more gentle one to the other. I'm Clifford Jones, pastor of Greater Peace Baptist Church in Opelika.
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4: Your Friday morning weather forecast: we'll see sunny skies throughout the day with highs near 93 degrees. Then tonight, partly cloudy, the lows around 74. For Saturday, mostly sunny through the morning with highs around 91, a 50% chance of rain in the afternoon. Then Saturday night, partly cloudy with the lows near 73 and a 20% chance of rain. By Sunday, a 70% chance of showers and thunderstorms. Mostly sunny in the morning with highs at 88. Sunday night's low about 72 degrees and a 50% chance of thunderstorms and mostly cloudy. I'm Steve Covey Coverson for Praise 88.7 Weather.
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All right, that is Tarion. Yes, we've got a big God this morning on Praise 88.7. Got an announcement here. This one just came in earlier this morning. This is for an event happening tomorrow at the Chambers County Agricultural Park, located there at 1200 Alabama Highway 77 in Lafette. Paul Daly, the horse whisperer, returns to do another demonstration on how horse training and relates to our training, our sanctification, with how God works with us based on trust, faith, obedience, and love. It's going to be tomorrow night, again, at the Chambers County Agricultural Park, 6 p.m. Central Time is when the event will begin. He's going to be breaking in a horse real time in front of the audience while also explaining how this works with us from God's perspective. If you'd like more information on the event, you can contact Jeff at 334-444-7490. Again, that's Jeff at 334-444-7490.

404-744-7490. All right, Francesca Battistelli up next. Holy Spirit, you are welcome here. Come and fill this place this morning.

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2: 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The best time to buy anything at Harvest Thrift is while they still have it. 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

Don't lose heart. That is Stephen Curtis Chapman this morning on WELL Praise 88.7, where it is time for our quote of the day. Got some artist quotes coming up here for the next few days. Today's is from Matt Redman. Quote, "Our Heavenly Father loves us with an extravagant abandon. Passionate, undignified worship is our only reasonable response." End quote. Again, our Heavenly Father loves us with an extravagant abandon. Passionate, undignified worship is our only reasonable response. End quote. And again, that's coming from Matt Redman. So let's do it. Let's worship unashamed, compassionate, loving our Lord in response to His love for us. Together with Phil Wickham and Crowder, it really is Amazing Grace.

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3: 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Again, that's 334-749-0461. Again, that's comedian Mickey Bell at Union Grove Baptist Church, Monday night, June 22nd.

Brandon Lake, together with Nick Jonas. And yes, we trust the pen when it is in the hands of the divine author, the Lord our God, the author and perfecter of our faith. All right, up next, it's Elevation Rhythm. Let us trust him and be quiet. Yeah.

That is Renee with Stepping Stones here on WELL Praise 88.7. Beautiful song, beautiful reminder for us that, yes, sanctification, it's a slow process. And sometimes it involves going places we don't want to go. And disappointments and setbacks and, you know, all these things that get in our way. All those stones. And yet, the Lord chooses to use these kinds of things as stepping stones, as the old hymn goes, as he leads us on to higher ground. On that note, here is Miss Lydia Laird with Hallelujah, Even Here.

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Yes. I'm more than enough because I am yours. That is Blanca together with Ryan Ellis this morning on WELL Praise 88.7. Got an announcement here from Fellowship Baptist Church. They are going to be having Vacation Bible School coming up here in just a couple of weeks, the week of the 22nd through the 26th from 5:30 to 8:30 p.m. Each evening. This is open to kids in pre-K through the 8th grade, and it's open to members and non-members. Note, if your kids are not members of the church, they do at least need to be potty trained before coming to this VBS. The theme is the Illumination Station, shining a light on who Jesus really is. So, fun times for the kiddos. Again, that's the week of June 22nd through the 26th at Fellowship Baptist Church, located on Butston Road up there in Dadeville. If you have any questions, you can contact Pastor Davey Bunn at 256-307-3619. Again, that's 256-307-3619. 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

All right, Ubi Mac on Praise 88.7 this morning. Speak life. Yep. Some days life feels perfect. Other days, not so much. Well, how about we do this day in history here on this 12th day of June? We'll begin back in the year 1849, when Louis P. Hazlitt patented the gas mask. Handy, handy invention there. Next, on this day in 1880 in the world of sports, John Lee Richmond pitched baseball's first recorded perfect game. A perfect game occurs when absolutely no batter reaches base during a complete game of at least 9 innings. Next up, on this day in 1918, the first airplane bombing raid by an American unit occurred there in France during World War I. Gangster Al Capone and 68 of his henchmen were indicted for violating prohibition laws on this day in 1931. Going back to the world of baseball, it was on this day in 1939 that the Baseball Hall of Fame in Cooperstown, New York, first opened to the public. On this day in 1991, Mount Pinatubo in the Philippines began erupting for the first time in 600 years. And lastly, again, heading back to the world of baseball, a lot of baseball history on this day. Interleague play began in baseball on this day in 1997, ending the 126-year tradition of separating the American and National Leagues until the World Series. So there you go. That is your famous events from this day in history. We'll see what comes here in 2026 as we listen to Big Daddy Weave. I'm overwhelmed.

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We are messengers this morning, kicking off this 9 o'clock hour with a reminder that yes, we've got the power, the very same power that raised Christ from the dead, now lives mightily in each of us. So let us rejoice in his power. Morning weather report with Cubby coming up right after Lincoln Brewster, While I Wait.

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2: Your Friday morning weather forecast, we'll see sunny skies throughout the day with highs near 93 degrees. Then tonight, partly cloudy, the lows around 74. For Saturday, mostly sunny through the morning with highs around 91, a 50% chance of rain in the afternoon. Then Saturday night, partly cloudy with the lows near 73 and a 20% chance of rain. By Sunday, a 70% chance of showers and thunderstorms, mostly sunny in the morning with highs at 88. Sunday night's low about 72 degrees and a 50% chance of thunderstorms and mostly cloudy. I'm Steve Covey Coverson for Praise 88.7 Weather.
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0: Yes and amen. No matter what our future may bring, his eye is on the sparrows. And we know if he takes good care of them, Sunil, he's going to take good care of us.
1: Hallelujah. I was just struggling. I said, which scripture, Lord, that I'm going to use? And right away you said, his eyes are on the sparrow. Hallelujah. If he cares for sparrows so much, how much more that he chose to come and die for us? Hebrews 11 chapter 1 says, now faith is the substance of things hoped for, the evidence of things not seen. Faith is the substance. When you want to make something, anything that you want to make, you need a substance for that.
0: Mm-hmm.
1: And you take the substance and then you begin to work on the substance. And here the word of God is saying that faith is the substance of things that you're hoping for. Now, we're just looking at something and it says that faith is basically a noun. And belief is the action. And when that noun is converted into action, we require something into our hearts to do some stuff. And actually, so many times we have just learned to live with what we are going through. Like sister, we are looking around for your home.
2: Right.
1: We are looking for your home. And I tell you, the Lord cannot fail, will not fail. He's going to find a place for you. But in the meantime, he's working on you. You go evening, it comes down, and then you go to your bed, and again, probably you might be thinking, what will happen tomorrow? And the Lord moves in mysterious ways. He does this way because he's working on faith. That's what he's looking for his children. Even the Lord told Thomas, blessed is he. You saw me, and now you believe. But blessed are those who have not seen me, and yet they will believe. And and this is what the Lord is looking to every one of us. He wants us to trust in him. And that's the reason he allows impossibilities into your life.
0: Mm-hmm.
1: I spoke with my pastor's wife last Sunday. And Sister Sunil, I got a very strange testimony. And she's got 4 children. I think the oldest is 9 and the youngest is 4. They are just bundle of life.
0: Mm,
1: and she was saying that they always play in the yard. They love to do it. They're so young. And it's fun to be around them. And they are so full of life. And she said that they found 2 cotton mouth. That's what they call the snake in the south.
0: Mm-hmm.
1: And they killed those 2. But she knew that there has to be a nest. There has to be a burrow someplace. There has to be a den someplace. And there are going to be more. And she was really concerned now that these munchkins are so small and they always love to play out in the yard. And she began to pray. She began to ask the Lord, oh, Lord, protect my children. And she said that, Sunil, I saw this big hawk that picked up this one this one of this cottonmouth snake and was munching on that. And said, as the Lord gave me a picture that I have sent a garden for your children, guardian. Mm. He's going to watch over your children as if he's going to munch upon this cottonmouth snakes and is going to take care of. This is the Lord we serve. And no matter what we might be facing, there is something. Praise God for that. I tell you, if there was no resistance, if there was no gravity, I tell you, even

0: we would not be able to exercise. It's because of gravity we can exercise. It's because of this difficulties that all of a sudden we begin to look up, and then we call upon Him, and all of a sudden the Lord just comes with such a novelty of answer, such a novelty of supply, such a novelty of abundance. He never does the same thing again. Every time He has a new way to come and prove Himself. The time has come for us. We who call upon the name of the Lord shall be saved from everything, saved from hopelessness, saved from impossibility, saved from absolutely no hope. He comes, He makes a way in the wilderness and rivers in the desert. It's time to call upon, no matter what we are facing, but we need to call upon the Lord and then exercise. Begin to trust Him. Lord, I don't see how you're going to do it, but you will do it. That is a given. That is going to happen. Hallelujah to the Lamb of God.
1: Amen and amen. And no matter what adversity may come our way, we know one thing, joy remains.

0: All right. Hallelujah. That is Elevation Worship this morning on Praise 88.7. All right. Well, brother, lift us up in prayer.
1: Hallelujah. Hallelujah. As I was getting ready to pray, the Holy Spirit just spoke to my heart and said, sister, you need to pray first, and then I'm going to follow you.
2: Hallelujah. Okay.
1: Hallelujah.
2: Amen. Well, the Lord's really been putting it on my heart lately in the Proverbs. He's revealed a lot of things to me, but my prayer is, you know, that we would receive these things. He says, just in the first proverb, there's so many things that he does for us. He gives us an understanding. He allows us to take hold of the word and what he's teaching us. He corrects us through chastisement. He reveals parables to us that we may understand in the first place. And then he gives us an opportunity to repent so we can be restored.
1: Hallelujah.
2: So hallelujah, we just ask you, Lord Jesus, allow what we do in our lives and say and think.
1: Hallelujah.
2: Father God, let it be built upon the rock that is Jesus. Let it be full of faith, Father God. And if there's any way in us that has unbelief or doubt, Father, we bring those things to you in faith, Lord, that you are able to even take those things away from us and to restore us into the creatures you've made us to be. Father, you've created us in your image, male and female, Father God. So we're grateful that you have not left us here in this fallen world, but Lord, you've come to restore all things, Lord, and you've allowed us and given us the power to become your children. So Father, we look to you and we don't look to ourselves, Lord, and we ask that you would just bless our efforts to give you glory. In Jesus' mighty name we pray.
1: Hallelujah.
2: Amen.
1: Hallelujah. Hallelujah. Hallelujah. Lord, we bless your holy name. We lift up your holy name, the name that is above every other name. Lord, every knee shall bow and every tongue confess that Yeshua HaMashiach is the Lord. He is God. Lord, you are the creator of heavens and earth. And Lord, your word tells us clearly, Father, that we come to you by faith. We come to you by faith. Only by faith we can touch the hem of your garment, Lord. We can try million times, but if there is no faith, Lord, it doesn't work. You cannot bless, Father, something that is born out of unbelief, Lord. But when we call upon you, and Father, just do what that Father said, that, Lord, I believe, help them unbelief. And Lord, you come and move. So Father, we call upon you. Lord, I pray that the church of Jesus Christ now will take hold of you. We'll take hold of you by faith, Lord. We have one life to live, Lord. Should you tarry, today we are and tomorrow we are gone. And we pray that we will not take lightly of this life, Lord. We live, we move, we have our being because you allow us to live, Lord, because you chose to create us. And Lord, you brought us to this place. Lord, we take hold of this faith, Lord. We take hold of you because with you all things are possible. Lord, all things, there is nothing.

0: nothing impossible for you, Lord. The only impossibility is that you cannot lie, Lord. You will never lie. You will never lie. Every word that you ever spoken is going to come to pass, Lord. So we call upon you. We choose to trust in you. Lord, you begin to move. You have begun your move in Auburn, Opelika, in Lee County, Chambers County, Russell County, Tallapoosa County, Pike County, Perry County, Dallas County, Macon County, across Alabama, and then across the neighboring state. Lord, we know by faith you already begin to do this, Father. You're doing in a small churches. You're doing in larger churches. Father, pulpits are getting bolder and bolder as the days goes by. Lord, we pray that we would fear to fear. We will speak your truth without any fear, Lord. When the lies are perpetrated night and day, 1,000 hours a day from everywhere, Lord, we pray that your church would rise up to the occasion. And Lord, we will disintegrate. We will fight against every lie that is spoken from in the news media, 1,000 hours a day. We call upon you, Father. We know your word tells us marriage between man and a woman, and Lord, that is a blessed thing. But Father, everything else, Lord, is an abomination. So Lord, we call upon you. We pray, Father, you hold on, you take hold of our hearts. And Lord, we pray, Father, those who has been convinced by lies would turn around, Lord. They would find the truth. The truth shall set them free, and they begin to worship you with everything within them. At the same time, we stand against the powers of darkness. We bind the powers of darkness. We bind in Jesus' name, Satan, the blood of Jesus is against you. We bind you. We bind principalities, powers, rulers of the darkness of this world, and spiritual wickedness in the high places. We bind you. We cast you down, and we command the powers of darkness to be completely dissipated, be destroyed. We command absolute discord, terror, trembling, tumult in the kingdom of Satan. That's all. Holy Spirit, take hold of your church, rightful church, and do what only you can do. We pray this in Yeshua HaMashiach's name. Amen, amen, amen. Hallelujah.
1: Amen, amen, hallelujah. I'm just so thankful this morning. Here's Haley Jones.

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All right, for King and Country this morning, that's World on Fire. Taylor Hill, the featured artist there. All right, before I get off the microphone, let me give you our Life South Bloodmobile update for the week today and the weekend. Today, you can find the Bloodmobile at Old Navy in Tigertown here in Opelika. It's going to be there from 11 a.m. until 6 p.m. this afternoon. Staples over in LaGrange hosting a Bloodmobile today as well from 11 to 5. So, again, that's Old Navy in Tigertown and Opelika, 11 to 6, and Staples in LaGrange from 11 to 5. That's your Bloodmobile update for today. Now, your Bloodmobile weekend forecast. If you're not able to make it today, the Bloodmobile will be back in Tigertown tomorrow, parked in front of Target, and that'll be from 10 a.m. until 4 p.m. tomorrow. Then on Sunday, Kroger, also there in Tigertown, will host a Bloodmobile, that one from 10 a.m. to 3 p.m. Also, St. Michael the Archangel Parish over in Auburn will host a Bloodmobile this Sunday. It'll be there bright and early from 7:30 a.m. until 1 p.m. That is your Life South weekend forecast. If you're able to give blood this weekend, please pray about and consider doing so. There's always a need for it, and we appreciate your prayers and your consideration. Again, big thanks to the folks out at Life South for their life, literally life-saving work. All right, going to leave you with Need to Breathe today. I'm forever on your side.

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1: Get ready for Celebrate Freedom 2026. It's the 22nd annual Celebrate Freedom on Friday, July 3rd, on the front lawn of the former Benjamin Russell High School. 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

This is Max Licato. We prayer wimps fear mispraying. What's the expected etiquette and dress code of prayer? What if we kneel instead of stand? Jesus' answer, in Matthew 18:3, he says, "Become as little children, carefree, joy-filled, playful, trusting, curious, trust more, strut less." God prefers this greeting. God, you are my daddy, and I am your child. It's hard to show off and call God daddy at the same time. Impossible, in fact. Remember, prayer doesn't depend on how you pray. The power of prayer depends on the one who hears the prayer. Here's my challenge for you. Every day for 4 weeks, pray 4 minutes. Then get ready to connect with God like never before. This is Max Licato.

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6: 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Today on Turning Point, Dr. David Jeremiah offers biblical strategies and practical tools for quickly and decisively dealing with sin on your Christian walk. If that's been an area of concern for you, keep listening as David introduces the conclusion of his message, Walking in the Spirit.
7: And thank you for joining us today. We're happy to have you for this weekend edition, sort of the end of the week and the beginning of the weekend. We are involved in a discussion on the Spirit of God, the Holy Spirit, the third person of the Trinity. And today we're going to finish up what we started yesterday as we discuss what it means to walk in the Spirit. That is a biblical command, but what does it mean and how does it work? We'll examine it again in just a few moments as we open our Bibles together. Next week we're going to talk about the fruit of the Spirit, the work of the Spirit, and the gifts of the Spirit. We have much more to learn as we open the Bible and examine what it has to say about the Holy Spirit of God. During this month, we are making available a very special resource on the Holy Spirit. If the things we are saying are resonating with you, you may want to have them in writing, and we have made that possible with this book we would love to send you. It's the third book in the trilogy of God books. We have a book called The God You May Not Know. We have another one called The Jesus You May Not Know. And this one called The Holy Spirit You May Not Know, introducing you to the Trinity in these biblical discussions. You may have your copy of this third member of the trilogy, The Holy Spirit You May Not Know. It's yours for the asking for a gift of any size during the month of June. And ladies and gentlemen, this is an important month for us because it's the last month in our fiscal year. We total everything up at the end of this month and make our decisions for the year that is before us. Many opportunities await us. We need to have the full support of everyone who helps us. So if you haven't given your gift yet this month, or if you've been thinking about doing something special for Turning Point, this is a good time to do it. It will help us so much as we end the month of June together. And be sure to ask for your copy of the book when you send your gift. Here is part two of Walking in the Spirit. The flesh can have great power over us. You don't lose your flesh when Christ comes to live within you, and that's a strategy that we need to remember. When you become a Christian, your old nature doesn't go away. Can I get a witness? Listen to these words. For the flesh desires what is contrary to the Spirit, and the Spirit, what is contrary to the flesh. They are in conflict with each other so that you are not able to do whatever you want. How many of you have ever thought, why can't I do what I know I'm supposed to do? Because you're in a battle with the flesh. You're in the battle with the old nature. And what Paul is saying is, he's saying that there is a war going on within us. Flesh against the Spirit. This is more than a matter of human willpower. I'm reminded of the story of the old farmer who was once seen wrestling with a stubborn mule. And someone finally yelled out, Sam, where's your willpower? And he wiped his brow and replied, my willpower's fine. This mule's won't power.

hour is the problem. Sometimes people ask me, why is the flesh so stubborn? Why does the flesh, self, the old you, why does it still have such power in your life? I'd like to explore that for just a moment with you. I remember the first time I realized this and how it made so much sense to me. First of all, physical age versus spiritual age. If you got saved at the age of 30, your flesh had a 30-year head start on the spirit. If you got saved at 70, your flesh had a 70-year head start on the Holy Spirit's reign in your life. Why is the battle so hard? Because the flesh was running before the Spirit ever showed up. And sometimes those habits and those things which you did before you became a Christian reappear. Before you were saved, you formed habits and reactions and thought patterns that cut deep grooves in your heart. And becoming a Christian doesn't instantly erase those ruts. The Bible says old things pass away, and behold, all things are becoming new, but they don't become new immediately. You don't immediately, when you become a Christian, realize that you never had any problems in the past. You know you had problems. There's parts of the American West where you can still see wagon tracks from the Oregon Trail. No wagons have passed there in over a century, but the grooves are still etched in the ground. And it's the same with old patterns of sin. We may have turned in a new direction, but the old tracks remain. And if we are not careful, our wheels slide right back into those paths. You may have gone places, practiced habits, seen things before Christ that you now reject. Yet the memories linger. You might be in worship when an old image or an old craving suddenly flashes into your mind. That's the flesh and the enemy trying to pull you back into familiar ruts. And there's another reason we struggle and can wonder why the struggle is so strong. And that's the influence of our culture. Let me ask you a question. What message does our culture promote today? The spirit or the flesh? It's no contest. Growing spiritually doesn't come easy. Take Sunday morning as an example. It takes effort to join your local community for worship. You set the alarm, you drag yourself out of bed, get the kids ready, drive across town, find a parking spot, finally sit down, hoping to hear from God's spirit. That takes work. But the flesh, that is effortless. You don't have to plan for it or put it on your calendar. The moment you flip on the TV or unlock your phone, it's there, parading itself, calling for your attention, trying to shape the way you think and the way you feel. It hardly seems fair, doesn't it? What takes discipline to build can be undone with hardly any effort at all. And as believers, we're pulled in every direction. We know that. We want a life dominated by the Spirit, but the enticements of the flesh surround us. And soon we feel guilty and defeated and confused. It must be me, we think. I must be doing something wrong, we think. Something must be wrong inside of me. If we don't understand the nature of that struggle, it's easy to grow discouraged and think there's no hope. But there is an answer, and it begins with recognizing that the battle is real. If you are not having any inward struggle in your life, the probability is you don't have a new nature. Maybe the old nature is just very comfortable and you're doing what you've always done and everything is cool. But insert the new nature and World War III can start before you know it. Then there's the incompatibility of our lifestyle with the world's. That's the third thing. Another reason we feel the pull of the flesh is simple. The moment you come to Christ, you're no longer in step with the world. Your direction changes, your values shift. The current that once carried you now runs against you, and that's not a flaw. It's evidence that you've been made new. We have watched this happen in our culture visually in these last weeks and months as we've seen the battle between good and evil, the battle between Christians and those who don't know Christ, and the actual hatred, vitriol hatred for Christian people. Why is that happening? That's a satanic thing that goes on. When you become a Christian, you become a target. Some of you know that because it's happened where you work or in your neighborhood or among your family members. Christianity can be a uniter, but often it's a divider between people who know Christ and people who don't know him.
A.W. Tozier once described the Christian life like this.

A true Christian is a very unusual person. He loves someone he's never seen and speaks daily with someone he cannot see. He expects heaven because of another's merit. He empties himself to be filled and admits he is wrong in order to be made right. He goes down to rise up and is strongest when he is weakest. He gives to keep, he dies to live. He sees and knows what others say is impossible. The Christian life doesn't really fit with the world around us. Isn't that true? If you're a Christian, in essence, you're in a minority. We do not live in a Christian world, and we do not live in a Christian nation. As much as that likes to be said, our nation may have been founded on Christian principles, but it has long since left that path. We are a godless nation, and if you're a Christian, you walk in the midst of that environment, and you wonder why it's hard, why it's difficult, why it's impossible. If you do not have the Holy Spirit helping you, you're just a target. The Christian life really doesn't fit with the world, and we're different because of Jesus. And that's a good thing. And I'm not saying we should hide from people or act strange. Christ changes what we love and how we live. When you become a Christian, you set yourself over here. It doesn't mean you don't have fellowship with those who don't know Christ, but you are different. If you can be a Christian and not be different, I don't know what Christianity is. The Bible says when Christ comes to live within you, he changes you from the inside out. He gives you new desires, new hopes, new habits, new things to do, and some things not to do. It's amazing to me that I haven't preached on some things in a long time, and somebody who's just become a Christian will come and say, you know, Dr. Jeremiah, since I got saved, I don't do this anymore. I don't do this anymore. I don't go here anymore. I don't do that anymore. And I wonder, how in the world did you ever find out you shouldn't do those things? I haven't preached on any of those. And then I realize they have the best preacher going in the Holy Spirit. When you become a Christian, how many of you know this? The Holy Spirit makes you uncomfortable with some of the things you used to do. He's making you uniquely different from the world in which you live. Now, if you want a good picture of what it's like to walk in the flesh, all you have to do is read the 5th chapter of Galatians, because it gives you a large screen, full color picture of what the flesh is like, and it isn't pretty. Galatians 5, 19 through 21. Now the works of the flesh are evident, which are adultery, fornication, uncleanness, lewdness, idolatry, sorcery, hatred, contentions, jealousies, outbursts of wrath, selfish ambitions, dissensions, heresies, envy, murders, drunkenness, revelries, and the like. It's kind of like a little sketch of life without God. That's what life is like when God isn't present. That's like, here's life, take God out of life, and this is what you get, this list of practices. Does that convince you that we need help? The Christian life demands more than our willpower. The enemy never quits. The flesh resists at every turn. Left to ourselves, we unravel. But that's not the whole story, because the same Spirit who raised Jesus from the dead now lives in us, so that day by day, step by step, we can overcome the flesh and walk in newness of life. Hallelujah for that truth. When I first started in the ministry back in Fort Wayne, Bill Bright, who was the founder of Campus Crusade, often used a word picture about walking in the Spirit. And it has stayed with me for years. In fact, there's a little tract you can get that outlines this in a very picturesque way. It went something like this. If you ask the Spirit of God to control your life, he does. And life is better than it has ever been before. You experience joy and a perspective in your days that is beyond anything you've ever encountered before. And along the way, sin re-enters the picture. It's like a black ink splotch on a white piece of linen writing paper. You do something that grieves or quenches this wonderful Holy Spirit who has been given to you. In a sense, you push him off the throne of your life and allow the old flesh nature back in control. What do you experience then? You experience discouragement and sadness. I've said many times over the years, a backslidden Christian is more unhappy than any non-Christian could ever be, because non-Christians don't know the joy of fellowship with God. If you've known it and you don't take care of it and you allow sin to re-enter and push its way back into your life,
you have a misery that is unparalleled because you remember what it was like when you were in fellowship with God and now you're not. That's why David prayed, Lord, restore unto me the joy of my salvation. He didn't say, restore my salvation. That was never in doubt. But the joy of his salvation was gone. And for some of you here today, that's true. You're a Christian. You know you're a Christian. You're on your way to heaven. But the joy of salvation has been pushed to the sideline because the old flesh has gotten back in control. So Bill Bright said, when that happens, when you find that going on in your life, you have to practice what he called spiritual breathing. Think of normal physical breathing. What does it involve? Just two things, really. Inhaling fresh air and exhaling bad air. It's what we do all day long, all night long. I can guarantee that if you're hearing these words right now, you are engaged in the business of inhaling and exhaling. Spiritual breathing is a similar process. Listen to this. This is an illustration. It is exhaling impure and inhaling pure. It is rejecting the bad and embracing the good. It works like this. When you become aware of sin in your life, you deal with it at that very, very moment. Wherever you are, in the car, at home, at the office, let's say you just screamed at one of your kids. Maybe they pushed every button you have and a few you didn't even know existed. But you're supposed to be living in the spirit, right? What do you do when you become aware of your sin? Well, you could spend the rest of the day justifying what you've done. I mean, after all, you've worked and slaved for those kids and they ought to show a little more appreciation and respect, right? But in your heart, you know better. In your heart, you know you've sinned. You know that you have grieved the Holy Spirit and he's made you aware of this sin, and he wants you to immediately confess it and seek forgiveness. That's why we have 1 John 1:9 in our Bibles. Many people are surprised to find out that 1 John 1:9 was written to Christians. Here's what it says. If we confess our sins, he is faithful and just to forgive us our sins and to cleanse us from all unrighteousness. You say, Lord, I agree with you that what I just did was sin. I ask that you would forgive me for that sin. What have you done? You have just exhaled the impurity in your heart. You have just moved the bad air out. Then you say, Lord, I don't want to live like this. I want you to come and continue to control my life. I want you to be the one who guides me in all of this. Please fill me again with your Holy Spirit. That's inhaling. You exhale the bad by confession. And notice what 1 John 1:9 says. It says, if we confess our sins, this is not the sin nature. This is the activity of sin. Sin, S-I-N-S. If we confess our sins, if we confess the things that we do when we sin, God is faithful and just to forgive us our sins. Now watch the last paragraph because the last little sentence often gets omitted. And to cleanse us from all unrighteousness. What that means is if you confess the sins you know about, God not only forgives that, but he forgives all the unknown sins that you have too. He not only forgives the sins you confess, but he cleanses you from all unrighteousness. He makes you clean from the inside out. So the greatest thing you can do when sin is plaguing you and bugging you and following you, trying to trap you, as soon as you know you've sinned, confess it. Ask God to forgive it. And if you're like me, you're going to have some cases where you say, Lord, I'm sorry, but it's me again. You know, and it's that again. And Lord, please forgive me of that. I know that's a sin. I know that's wrong. Fill me with your spirit. I believe this with all my heart. Some of you are going to say, well, if I did that, Pastor, every time I sin, I'm going to be in prayer all day long. Just one prayer after another. And that may be true, but let it happen. And what you'll discover is the more you do it and the more you experience it, the fewer times you'll have to do it and the less times it will happen. In fact, you may discover that you can live a whole day in the power of the Holy Spirit without having to exercise spiritual breathing. But if you allow sin to remain in your heart and you stop seeking the filling of the Spirit, you will wake up one day to discover you've been walking in the flesh for a long, long time. And my friends, that is a terribly dangerous and sad and sorrowful way to live your life. I once read about two young women who died in a fire that swept through their apartment as they were sleeping.
Investigators determined the smoke detector

speaker had been deliberately disconnected for a party the night before. Someone had pulled the plug so it would not shrill while food was cooking, and they forgot to reconnect it, and with no warning, the fire claimed two lives. In the same way, when we quench the Spirit's voice and keep walking in the flesh, we put ourselves in danger. The Spirit may be warning us, but we no longer hear Him. You know, Christians can live that way for years, refusing to deal with sin and to reappropriate the Spirit's fullness. That's why Ephesians 5:18 tells us in the present tense to keep on being filled with the Spirit. It's not a one-time deal. For many of us, it's every day, many times a day. And you know, it's exciting to walk in the Spirit. You sense you are a work in progress, reshaped from within. You grow sensitive to His voice, more careful about the things you do. The interruption of sin feels so miserable, you want it to be gone right away. So you confess it, you erase it through the power of the blood of Jesus Christ. In short, the Holy Spirit leaves His mark. And what is that mark? It's holiness. Have you ever watched race walking? I started with a story about a little child walking. I want to end with a story about race walking. I remember the first time I saw it, I thought how weird it looked. It's really funny. The hips sway, the arms pump, and it seems like someone is trying to walk fast enough to run, but they're not allowed to run, so they have to walk fast. Yet behind that awkward stride is one of the most demanding sports in the Olympics. It takes precision, endurance, and rhythm. No one knows that better than Evan Dunphy from Richmond, British Columbia. In the 2016 Olympics, he walked 31 miles in 3 hours and 41 minutes, faster than most people could run that far. The secret to race walking is rhythm. To stay consistent, athletes like Evan train for years with a metronome or keeping timer to master their pace. During the race, Evan took about 200 steps a minute. That's three every second for almost 4 hours straight. Step after step, stride after stride, he stayed in perfect sync. I'd like to leave you with that picture. Walking in the Spirit means letting the Holy Spirit set the pace. Let Him be the metronome in your life and just keep walking. Notice, this is not jogging in the Spirit. This is not running in the Spirit. It's not ambling in the Spirit. It's walking in the Spirit. Walking in the Spirit, one step after another, keeping constant vigilance over your life. And don't get long interruptions because of sin, because you now know what to do with that. You confess it immediately and ask for God's forgiveness. Exhale the sin, inhale the fullness of the Spirit of God, and keep on walking. Walk in the Spirit, says the Scripture, and you will not fulfill the lust of the flesh. That's a very interesting concept. And let me remind you of that when we close. Sometimes we think, if I'm struggling with a sin, I need to concentrate on, don't do that sin. How many of you know, let's say you're trying to lose weight, and you know you shouldn't eat this particular kind of food because it's inhibiting your progress. And so you say to yourself, I'm not going to eat it. I'm not going to eat it. I am not going to eat those donuts. And the more you say you're not going to do it, the more the image of the donut becomes prominent in your mind. And the next thing you know, you're scarfing down half a box of them. Because you don't break bad habits that way. You break bad habits by replacing them with good habits. And the same is true in the spiritual realm. You don't break the control of sin over your life by determining in your heart not to sin again. You break that habit by inputting the ministry of the Word of God and the Holy Spirit in your life. You overwhelm the bad habit with the habit of the Spirit. And when you do that, you can have victory. Oh, you'll have some setbacks, but now you know what to do. Here's the good news. Nothing you ever do that's wrong needs to last more than a few minutes. You don't have to wait to come to church on Sunday and confess it. You don't have to wait to be in your small group to confess it. When you realize that you have dishonored the Lord or you've done something

0: You'll discover God has made you so sensitive to these things that you don't want to have to come to him again with it, because you've already come to him so many times, and so you don't do it anymore. That's the power of walking in the Spirit. And I wanted to say this all to all of us today, because, hey, we want to be God's people. We want to walk in the Spirit. We want to do the things God has called us to do. And here's the formula right from the Scripture to help us do that.
1: You know, the Bible doesn't say we're to shuffle, we're not to run, we're to walk one step at a time with the Holy Spirit. And it wouldn't be commanded of us if we are not capable of doing it. So my encouragement to all of us is, let's practice walking in the Spirit. The Bible has a lot to say about the fruit of the Spirit in Galatians chapter 5, and we're going to spend 2 days on that subject as we begin the next week together. I hope you'll be with us then. In the meantime, as we face the weekend, let me encourage you to get to church, be a blessing to the people in church, go with a word of encouragement, and to be a blessing to your pastor. Be sure to look for us on television over the weekend, because we're where you are somewhere. You can find us. We're on your dish. We're on your cable. We're there for you, and you can join us. Usually not while you should be in church. Hopefully make church a priority, and we'll see you right here on Monday.
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1: Good Friday morning. This is Chad with the Tallapoosa Baptist Association with something to think about. Yesterday, I talked about real prosperity and how God has blessed us. Today, I want to follow up with that with talking about sharing. Sometimes, you know, among the busyness and distractions of the complicated world that we live in, we may fail to share our possessions, our talents, and our time, and our treasures. Yet God commands that we treat others as we wish to be treated. God's word makes it clear. We must be generous with others just as we ask for generosity for ourselves. As believers in Christ, we are blessed here on earth, and we are blessed eternally through God's grace. We can never fully repay God for his gifts, but we can share them with others. When we give sacrificially, our blessings are multiplied, and so is our joy. Luke 3:11 says, "If you have two coats, give one to the poor. If you have food, share it with those who are hungry." Think about it and have a blessed weekend and share the love of Christ with somebody. Carry them to church after you've shared the love of Christ. Have a blessed day and a blessed weekend.
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5: 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Frederick Dean in charge of the arrangements. A celebration of life service for Carol Tesney Cram, age 70, of Phoenix City, will be Saturday, June 13th, from 11 o'clock to 1 o'clock Eastern Time at the Webb's Place in Phoenix City. Alabama Funeral Home in charge of the arrangements. A memorial service for Jessica Leanne Rowan, age 44, of Brantley, will be Saturday, June 13th, at 11 o'clock at Liberty Congregation in Dozier, Alabama. Alabama Funeral Home in charge of the arrangements. A celebration of life for Judith Diane Nelson, age 81, of Dadeville, will be Saturday, June 13th, at 11 o'clock on Lake Martin in Jackson's Gap. Langley in charge of the arrangements.

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3: 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The best time to buy anything at Harvest Thrift is while they still have it. 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
4: 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It's weird. We've got our offices right here in the back of Harvest Thrift Store. You can come by and visit there. But our men's and women's home are both in the Lafayette area. But that's not a far drive, and it's a pretty drive. But we're the only program that I know of in this area that doesn't charge for their services. We've never charged. A pastor asked me just recently, how much does it cost if I want to send one of my members here? And I said, I'll charge you the same thing Jesus charged me. Nothing. And we could do that because men and women, students like you, support us through your donations, through your time, through shopping at Harvest Thrift Store. So thank you for letting us share the love of God and the light of God in some of the darkest places, the broken hearts of men and women.

0: That's Toby Mac on this fantastic Friday. Lord, it feels good.
1: Praise be to God. You know what, as Christians, it feels good. It feels good. You know, people that walk around trying to make it by works, working their life away to try to get somewhere with God, let me tell you, our life with Him should feel good.
0: Amen.
1: God has come and taken the burdens off of us. He has set us free. It should feel good. And I know I'm feeling good today myself. Praise God. So, if somebody says, how you doing? Ah, feels good. I feel good today. Praise God. You know, my body may hurt, but my spirit, man, oh, yeah. Yep, God's in there working on me. Well, let's see. I want to welcome everybody to Friday. You know, it's end of the week. I'm so excited. Fantastic Friday. And we're going to play some great music. We got, let's see, Stephen Stanley's coming up. Rest in the Father. That goes along with feeling good.

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0: Hey, this is comedian Mickey Bell. You know, there was a woman in the Bible that when she was searching for more in life, she found it. 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She actually found it at the well. 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

0: Lauren Daigle with You Say.
1: Oh, that, you know, in all my years of being here as a DJ at the station, I believe that song stayed number one longer than any I remember.
0: Oh, yeah.
1: Because it hit right where the heart is. You know, people have been talked down so much. And it's not just for being a Christian. People have talked down about all sorts of things about people.
0: Yeah.
1: For years.
0: Oh, yeah.
1: And then here you come and say, you say, God, what do you say about me? I'm telling you, that song stayed number one, and it's still a close top in me. So it is great. Well, there's still a blood shortage. I mean, I got a note, what was it, yesterday from the folks saying that they're in a crisis.
0: Yep.
1: For blood. And so if you can give blood, I'm going to ask Kristen to name off some places that little bus is going to be, the blood bus.
0: Sure. Okay, first place we have here is Old Navy in Tigertown, now until 6 p.m. So that's a good ways away there. We also have in the LaGrange area, the Staples from now until 5, and then the Donor Center as well from now until 5. So there's plenty of opportunities there.
1: There's places to go. The center over by the hospital really is set up for you to come in, get in there, get blood, and get out.
0: And it's very nice.
1: And it's nice, and they got professionals in there to suck the blood out of you and pull a pint. You know, it don't take very long.
0: They give you a snack.
1: They give you a snack. They do.
0: Yeah.
1: And a T-shirt.
0: Right. And you get a little kind of like checkup, too.
1: That's right. They check your A1C. They check your urine. And make sure you're healthy enough to give. So it's really a great experience, especially if you don't go to the doctor much. Here's just your quick little free checkup. So they check your blood pressure, you know, and all that. They don't want to poke you to get blood and your blood shoot halfway across the room. You know, they want to make sure you're healthy. So there you have it. Brandon, he's coming up next. See Me Through It.
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0: eyes lost and found look at what God has done. I tell you what, we should be able to see a change from somebody that was lost, and now they have given their heart over to Jesus.
1: Amen.
0: Look what you're going to see. You don't have to go say, hey, I'm a Christian. Oh, no, they're going to see it.
1: That's right. You don't have to speak it. They're going to see it automatically.
0: Oh, well, yeah. Well, let's see. It's 12 o'clock. Time to talk about the things that we kind of celebrate across the country on this day.
1: That's right. It's International Falafel Day.
0: A falafel. Now, all right, I'm going to confess, I never heard of a falafel.
1: Uh-huh.
0: Until we started talking about it.
1: That's right. It's pretty much like a Middle Eastern hush puppy. Think about what we have, hush puppies here. But this is very similar.
0: Yeah, I was, you know, we were looking at the ingredients, and I was a little disappointed. There's nothing hot in it.
1: No.
0: Most of the stuff over there's got some hot stuff in it.
1: Right. This is mostly, you know, dried chickpeas that are, you know, they're soaked, not cooked, but then they're ground with herbs like parsley, cilantro. They've got onions, garlic, and spices like cumin and coriander. So there's a little bit of flour in there, too. And I've probably had these at Brother Sunil's house, actually.
0: And then they deep fry. Most everything's pretty good deep fried.
1: Yeah, there you go.
0: And so, you know, they look good. I think I would give them a try if we had some.
1: Yeah.
0: If anybody makes up a batch of, what was it, a falafel?
1: A falafel, yeah.
0: You're welcome to bring a couple of falafels by here for us to give it a shot.
1: Mm-hmm.
0: We have Sunil come in here every Friday.
1: We do.
0: We need to mention it to him where maybe he can bring us some falafels.
1: Maybe he will. I've had a lot of things that he's cooked, and I have never been disappointed.
0: It's too late. He's already been in here for today, so.
1: Yeah, that's right.
0: We can't hit him up for it today.
1: Yep.
0: But maybe next week he can bring us some.
1: Maybe.
0: If he really makes those.
1: If he does. Yep. All right.
0: All right, what else?
1: It's also National Jerky Day. I like deer jerky. I don't know about you.
0: I like deer jerky, beef jerky, turkey jerky.
1: Yeah.
0: Chicken jerky. I like jerky.
1: All the jerkies.
0: All the different jerkies. And I kind of like the peppery one. I'm not real big on hot stuff, but for some reason I like my jerky kind of warm.
1: Okay.
0: And sometimes it'll cause a tear or two, but it's all right. but I do like some jerky. And it's really, for a diabetic, I'm diabetic, I can eat some of that and not get into a lot of trouble.
1: Right, because it's just protein pretty much and salt.
0: Yeah, mostly protein. And
1: so
0: I like it. It's kind of expensive. But
1: it is.
0: And is it hard on your teeth? It seems hard to chew sometimes.
1: Well, it's kind of aggravating when it gets stuck in between your teeth.
0: I have had some that was so tough, you know. After you eat a piece of it, your jaw is just tired. You know, you're like, ugh. But you know what? I still like it.
1: Yeah.
0: What else you got?
1: All right. It's also National Peanut Butter Cookie Day.
0: Yeah, if it's tired from that, just eat your peanut butter cookie.
1: Right. You know, that's one of the things. I'm allergic to peanut butter, but I always thought if I could, I would eat a peanut butter cookie and a Reese's. If I'm saying that right, Reese's?
0: Mm-hmm.
1: Reese's. People say it differently, but yeah.
0: I'd like to see her get delivered from this peanut thing. I just, you know.
1: But, me too.
0: But, you know, if she eats it and swells up and kicked over, that would not be good. So,
1: no, not ready yet.
0: But I do like a good peanut butter cookie. There was a cookie out. Some of y'all might remember it from years past. A Nutter Butter cookie.
1: Mm-hmm.
0: I have another Nutter Butter peanut butter sandwich cookie. And so I really like those cookies. And Kroger has a brand of their own like that. And one of the guys in our home group from church, he brings some of them cookies just about every week. And folks partake heavily of them.
1: That's the go-to, huh?
0: Yep, one of the go-tos. And, you know, you can tell yourself, well, it's got peanut butter in it, so it's got some protein in it. So it's kind of like, you know, eating a hamburger. Not really.
1: Not quite.
0: We the Kingdom's coming up. Won't he do it?

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0: been like.
1: That's Taya with Come Into the Light.
2: You know, speaking of coming into the light, we had a call and somebody came by to tell us about a VBS that's going to start this coming weekend.
1: That's right.
2: And so we wanted to make sure to get that word out to anybody around there that could pop in there on them. This is out in Davidson, Alabama.
1: It is.
2: And it's out there. But we cover that area good, and there's some great folks out there, and they may not know about it, so we want to make sure to announce that. Davidson Baptist Church is having their VBS starting the 14th. And so that's starting up on Sunday. It's going to go all the way through the 19th. Now, this is a free event. It's a free event. They're actually going to include a dinner for those that come. They're going to start at 5:30 to 8:30. And so tell us a little bit about what they say about the actual VBS. What's the title of it this time?
1: All right. It's called the Illumination Station VBS. That's pretty cool.
2: Illumination Station. That's shining the light on who Jesus really is.
1: That's right.
2: And there's going to be some fun for the kids. Now, this is going to be for ages, let's see here, ages four now, all the way up to the 12th grade.
1: Mm-hmm.
2: So this covers a lot of folks. And so I think it's a wonderful opportunity. Ms. Kim Wheatston says, if you got any questions about it, you're welcome to call her. 256-596-0130. And so once again, VBS over in Davidson Baptist Church. That's over on Church Street in Davidson, 211 Church Street. And that's from this coming Sunday all the way through the 19th. Starting at 5:30 to 8:30 each night. Dinner's included. It's a free event. Children from 4 to 12th grade, 4 years old to 12th grade. And if you got any questions, 256-596-0130. And I talked to Kim about it. So there you have it. We're going to get back to some great music. Who we got coming up?
1: All right, we got Jeremy Camp coming up next, Getting Started.

0: Amen to Brother Jeremy Camp there, getting started. You know, we are translated from the kingdom of darkness into the kingdom of heaven, into the kingdom of the Lord's love.
1: And his light.
0: And his light, because he is light.
1: So, all right, you going to give him the news or not?
0: What's the news?
1: Jeremy Camp.
0: That's right.
1: He's going to be right up the street up here come October.
0: October 8th. It's a Thursday.
1: And he's going to be with Mercy Me.
0: Yes, and Tim Timmons and Sam Wesley as well.
1: I'm telling you, that is, I believe, going to be an outstanding concert.
0: I do, too.
1: And it's going to be over at the Columbus Coliseum over there, and it's October. But I wouldn't doubt that that sells out, because that is, Jeremy Camp by himself is a tremendous concert. And then you throw Mercy Me in there? Wow. So you can learn more about that concert. You can go to our website at praise887.com. That's praise887.com, and you can find out more about that concert, about getting some tickets. You can also find out many other things. You can put down people's birthdays on a form. You can
0: fill out a prayer request.
1: You can put out a prayer request, and we pray at 9:30-ish during the week here at the studio. And we'll be glad to lift that up before the Lord as well. So we're going to move on to some music. Jordan Colley, Headed My Way.

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0: That's Brandon Lake and Lainey Wilson there with the Jesus I Know Now. There's really a deep story in that song.
1: You know,

0: That's a deep story in my thoughts about that.
1: Yeah, let's hear it.
0: And that, well, I mean, I went to church all my life, but I didn't have no idea who Jesus was.
1: Right, you just kind of had an idea that
0: I knew about God. I believed in God,
1: mm-hmm.
0: and I believed Jesus came and He died, but then that was it. I didn't know that He wanted to rule and reign in my life. I didn't know He was a personal God. I didn't know.
1: Yeah.
0: I didn't know that I needed to do anything different.
1: Right.
0: Other than just go to church and know Him.
1: You didn't really know that He was wanting to be present with you and help you.
0: Right.
1: I didn't know those things either. I was raised in church as well, but I had no clue.
0: So when you talk about the Jesus I know now, I know Jesus now.
1: Mm-hmm.
0: You know, I don't know of Him, but He's a part of my life every day. I can't imagine life. You know, Deanna told me last night, my wife, she's going, I was talking to somebody, and they talked like they didn't believe in God. They didn't worship God or anything. And she said, when I hung up the phone from them, I thought, I can't imagine living a life without the Lord Jesus in my life ruling and reigning. I can't imagine that.
1: Absolutely.
0: And so I know exactly where He's coming from there on that song. The Jesus I know now. Praise God. Phil Wickham's coming up. This is Our God.

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0: Oh, now that's Matt Redman. Blessed be your name. Oh, what a wonderful worship song. That's one of his older songs, praise God. But he is the one that has our quote for today. It's time for our quote. What you got?
1: That's right. He says, our Heavenly Father loves us with an extravagant abandon. Passionate, undignified worship is our only reasonable response. I think if you just heard that song, you understand. That's what he was doing.
0: Amen. That's right. It just a worship that is toward him. It's really not mindful of what's around you.
1: Right. Or your circumstances.
0: And your circumstances. And I think when a child is real young and the parents are just worshiping God, they're doing it too, but they're looking up at the parent. This is a type of worship that you abandon yourself to God. And that's such a good quote by Matt there. Hope Darst coming up next. My

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1: Your Friday midday forecast, mostly sunny today with highs around 93 degrees. Then tonight, partly cloudy, the lows near 75. For Saturday, mostly sunny through the morning, becoming cloudy by the afternoon with highs around 92. There is a 40% chance of showers and thunderstorms by the afternoon. Saturday night, the lows near 74 degrees with a slight chance of rain. For Sunday, we'll start with sunny skies with highs around 89 degrees. There's a 70% chance of showers and thunderstorms by the afternoon. Sunday night's low about 72 degrees. With a 50% chance of rain. I'm Steve Cubby Cubberson for Praise 88.7 Weather.
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1: Amen. Glory be to God. Well, we got a call on an event going on tomorrow. We wanted to make sure to get that out to you.
0: That's right.
1: What is that event?
0: All right. The Horse Whisperer will be in Lafayette. This is Jeff Williams. It says, let's see here. This is going to be a free event tomorrow, June 13th at 6 p.m. It'll be held at the Chambers County Agriculture Park. So that's located at 1200 Alabama Highway 77 in Lafayette. It looks like they're going to have a hot dog vendor. But pretty much what they're going to be doing is they're going to be taking a colt that's untrained, and they're going to use the Word of God to break the colt. And then by the end of it, they should be able to actually ride it.
1: Yeah, they kind of minister a message while they do this with the horse.
0: Yeah.
1: And I think you've been to one of these before, right?
0: I have before. It was a different guy, but it was a great thing to go to.
1: Right. So I highly recommend it. It's good for the children. It's just a great event. And that's coming up tomorrow. What time does it say it's going to be?
0: It says 6 p.m.
1: 6 p.m. tomorrow night. And it is free. It's open to the public. There is a vendor there. They're going to have hot dogs and different things for sale. And I think it's going to be a great evening. The Horse Whisper.
0: Yeah, pretty cool.
1: And he takes that coat and he rides it for the evening's over.
0: Yep.
1: And so
0: which is pretty impressive for an untrained horse.
1: Right. Yeah. You know. It's a cool thing. So letting you know about that. That's tomorrow evening, 6 o'clock. We're going to get back to some music, Bethel Music. You Make Me Brave.

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0: Hooters, please. 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

0: All right, that's Toby Mac and CC Winans with Oh My Soul. 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
1: Oh, yeah. Well, singing it as they can. Toby Mac, you know, there's certain artists, Crowder and different ones, that seem like they can sing with anybody.
0: Oh, yeah.
1: And those folks can really come together and worship the Lord together. Elevation Worship's coming up next. God is not a

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1: Sometimes I feel like I just keep pretending, and I'm slowly going out of my mind.

0: new music there by Blessing Offer, Lift Me Up.
1: Amen. I tell you what, some of you folks listening to him, he is blind. You may not know that. But a Blessing Offer, he's blind, and he still loves God and worships God and just gives him all he's got. Praise God. What a blessing. Laura Daigle's coming up next. Thank God I do.

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0: That's Carly Ann Taylor right here on Praise. Why should I worry? You know, God's got this.
1: He sure does.
0: Why should I worry? Praise God. It is time for our daily scripture, what we got today.
1: All right, we have Psalm 19, verse 1 and 2. The heavens declare the glory of God. The skies proclaim the work of his hands. Day after day, they pour forth speech. Night after night, they reveal knowledge.
0: That's beautiful, but let me tell you, I like it in the King James.
1: Amen.
0: It is so pretty in the King James. The heavens declare the glory of the Lord. Show us his marvelous handiwork. Day and night, they stand as a sign. What a beautiful psalm. Praise God. Well, let's see here. We got a song coming up by Tarn Wells and We the Kingdom joining together. Take it all back.

0: and all I could think is, I am not pure.
1: This is Focus on the Family Minute with Dana Gresh.
0: And it felt like a battering ram to my heart. And of course, as you said yesterday, the world is going to tell you that's because the Christians have set up all these rules and guidelines of behavior that are just not attainable. And that's why you feel that way. But that, I took that word to the Lord and I said, Jesus, what is the truth about this word? And what I found is that I was never pure. And Psalm 51:5 says, surely I was sinful at birth, sinful from the moment my mother conceived me.
2: Yeah.
0: And I had to come to a place where I realized that. And then I look in the Word and I see, who is pure? Jesus. Jesus is pure.
1: Hear more from Dana today at FamilyMinute.org.

0: that's Peter Burton with Where Would I Be? You may have remembered this, but that was actually one of our questions from yesterday.
1: It was yesterday's question of Peter Burton, and where would I be?
0: That's right.
1: Thank God I'll never know. Praise God. I'm not one of these folks that wonder what it'd be like to be in a different lifestyle or whatever and all that other mess. I thank God he saved me, and I'm living for him. Praise God. Well, let's see. Eyes of a Believer. This is the Afters right here on Praise 88.7. Joe and Kristen on the Midday Show.

0: 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We hope these messages encourage you each day. 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
1: Hey, this is Jacob Burdett with East Alabama Youth for Christ. I am the Juvenile Justice Ministry Director. 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We are receiving referrals from court systems. 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And like the Bible says, you know, the harvest is plentiful, and we're seeing that firsthand, but also the laborers are few. 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

0: That's Ben Fuller with Black Sheep. I still love the message in that song. There's so many people out there who feel like they're just so far from the Lord. You know, they've run away from him, but he pursues those that are his.
1: Amen. Praise God. Well, you know what? I want to tell you about...

0: kitchen activities. They're going to have face painting, a pet show, arts and crafts, snack lunch. Actually, it's sack lunch. Carnival games, petting zoo, worship and word. And this is going to have several churches coming together to put this family staycation together. It's going to be hosted over at the Evangel Temple. That's 1755 South Phillips Road in Lynette. And there's about, I see eight or more churches that's involved in this. I think it's going to be a wonderful time. This is tomorrow, by the way. Tomorrow, 10 o'clock, it ends at 2. That is on Easter time. It's in Lynette. They go by
1: Eastern.
0: Eastern time. I'll get that in a minute. And if you've got any questions about this fun day, you can call Susie Mitchell. That's 334-476-0292. Once again, a staycation feast. This is for the family. It's a free event. They're going to have worship in the word, petting zoo, carnival games, sack lunch, face painting, vacation activities, a puppet show, arts and crafts, lots of fun. And this is hosted by, looks like at least eight churches. And it's going to be held at Evangel Temple tomorrow starting at 10 o'clock. And any question, you can call Susie Mitchell. That's 334-476-0292 to get more information. We're going to move on to some more great music. Matthew West, Casting Crowns, joining together. That's another couple. This is Nobody. Why even?

0: 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The best time to buy anything at Harvest Thrift is while they still have it. 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
0: And Gigi's Cupcakes has partnered with Praise 88.7 and is honored to bless that winner with a gift of four regular Gigi's Cupcakes or a dozen minis, each one sprinkled with love.
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1: I'm gonna let it shine, yeah. Well, let's see, day's clicking on this beautiful Friday here, this fantastic Friday. Joe and Kristen on the Midday Show here, trying to get us ready for a great weekend. Crowder's coming up. Somebody.

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1: Amen. Amen. Well, let's see. The day is moving right on by. And so this weekend, I hope you have a great weekend. I hope it's a fun-filled, safe weekend for you for sure. And I hope all is well. A lot of activity still going on all over the place. And so we got coming up, we've got Union Grove Baptist Church is going to be having their VBS starting June 13th. And so that will be coming up starting tomorrow. And so if you want a place, you know, I used to carry my children to some VBSs. They would go to two or three different ones because it's just a lot of fun and they teach the Word of God. And I think the barriers need to be broke down. And so they've got great memories of VBSs. And so Union Grove Baptist Church, you can go to UG, that's Union Grove, BC for Baptist Church, opelika.com. And you can register them there. That way they can make sure to have what they need. A dinner is included. They're going to feed them. And it's going to go from 5:30 to 8:30. And I think that's going to be a lot of fun. All right, Katie Nicole coming up. Hold on.

0: This is Anne Graham Lotz with Daily Light for Daily Living. There are serious consequences to sin, always, without exception. Galatians 6:7 confirms, "Do not be deceived. God is not mocked. For whatever a man sows, that he will also reap." Genesis 3:7 is our reminder that Satan never mentions the consequences of sin. Adam ate the forbidden fruit his wife had offered him, and then the eyes of both of them were opened, and they realized they were naked. Satan told Eve her eyes would be opened, and she would be like God, knowing good and evil. Her eyes were opened all right, but in a grotesque way. She knew good, but also that she was separated from it. She knew evil, because now she was saturated in it. She knew good and evil in a way God never intended, and she was deeply ashamed. Listen to me. Before you choose to sin, consider the consequences. This is Anne Graham Lotz.
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0: That was Phil Wickham right here on Praise 88.7, Homesick for Heaven.
1: Amen. Homesick for Heaven. Well, let's see. We got word about a VBS starting up on Sunday.
0: That's right.
1: So maybe we can tell everybody about that. You want to take the lead on that?
0: Sure. So this is going to be at Daviston Baptist Church. This is called the Illumination Station VBS. It's a free event, and it's going to be June 14th through 19th. Let's see, 5:30 to 8:30 p.m. each night. It says also dinner is included, which is pretty cool. And this is for ages 4 years old all the way up to the 12th grade.
1: And if you got any more questions about it, you can call Kim at 256-596-0130. Now, that starts this coming Sunday and runs all the way through the 19th. So it's going to be over in Daviston, Daviston Baptist Church. And that looks like it's going to be a fun night for kids. Shining a light on who Jesus really is. And wonderful folks over there in the area over there by Daviston. So there you have it. We're going to get back to some great music. We got Leanna Crawford coming up. Still Waters.

0: That was Mercy Me with Make It Well right here on Praise 88.7. You know, they'll be in concert in October.
1: October in the Coliseum there.
0: Mm-hmm.
1: I think that is going to be a wonderful, wonderful concert. And really, Make It Well comes from the movie that came out.
0: I can only imagine two.
1: And there's going to be others from that movie that's going to be singing with him there.
0: That's right.
1: That movie was made about. So it's going to be a lot of fun. And Jeremy Camp's going to be there as well.
0: Yes.
1: So it's going to be good. You can go to our website, find out more about that. You can go to praise887.com. Check on some tickets. Well, coming up on our next break, we got our daily question contest on this Friday. So let's have a little fun with that. Coming up on next break. Toby Mac here, Made to Love.
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Hi, this is Megan Woods, and I remember being a little girl in the car and listening to Casting Crowns for the very first time on Christian radio. Christian radio has impacted my family in so many ways. It has given my family hope and encouragement through some really hard times and always pointed us back to Jesus. It's how I learned scripture and was the foundation for my faith. So I'm so grateful to Christian radio and to get to be a part of something so beautiful.

0: That's Matthew West with Good. Such a great message.
1: It is, and that message goes right along with our question for today. So, it is time for our daily question contest. So, here we go. 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Kristen, what is our question for today?
0: Which book of the Bible is best known for its description of love? Is it Psalms, Proverbs, Song of Solomon, or Isaiah? Again, which book of the Bible is best known for its description of love? Psalms, Proverbs, Song of Solomon, or Isaiah?
1: All right. Now, think about that before you call. Which book of the Bible? Not verse, not chapter, which book? If you feel like you know what our panel picked out as number one, you can give us a call. 334-705-8004. 334-705-8004. Back to some great music while you call, Jason Crabb, Just As I Am.

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4: Hey, what's up? This is Jeremy Camp. I'm going to share a little bit about my new song, Revival. I was actually scrolling through Instagram, and I saw all these people saying, Revival is happening now. There's sold-out stadiums everywhere. And although I know that revival happens, crowds could happen from that. But really, revival is, it starts with us. It starts with our heart saying, God, I want to walk in purity. I want to walk in holiness and truly stepping out in that. So my encouragement, not that you can't have big crowds, but big crowds don't actually always equal revival. It begins with our heart. So check your heart and say, God, what do you want to do with me so I can walk in the fullness of who you are?

0: That's Jeremy Camp with Revival, of course, with the story behind the song. Those are always great.
1: They are. And I'm believing God for revival. You know, people say, we hear that all our life. What's revival? I think what that is when my people who are called by my name, that means they know God. They've heard of God.
0: That's right. And that revival starts in each and every individual.
1: And he humbling ourselves, turn from our wicked ways, you know, seek his face. That's revival. And so praise God. Well, did you hear our daily question, contest question? I'm going to ask Kristen to read it to us again in case you might have missed it.
0: All right. Which book of the Bible is best known for its description of love? The key word there is it's a book, not a verse, not a chapter. So is it Psalms, Proverbs, Song of Solomon, or Isaiah?
1: Yes. Mm-hmm. If you feel like you know which one our panel picked out as number one, you can give us a call, 334-705-8004. 334-705-8004. We're going to get back to some great music. Fanny Cash coming up. Jesus All Alone.

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Josiah Queen with Dusty Bibles here on Praise 88.7 this afternoon. That a request from Ryan, who is our winner in the Daily Question Contest. Today, Ryan was the first one to guess the panel's top answer, Song of Solomon. Yes, if you're looking for a whole book on the nature of love, well, dust off that Bible and turn to Song of Solomon. Congratulations, Ryan. He will go into our drawing for some prizes from Praise 88.7. We had another song request in the midst of our daily question contest. So for our other listener that called in...

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Just shuffling soldiers' feet as they guarded the grave.

Thursday, I got wonders on Praise 88.7. Hello, I'm Rodney Bonkum, and welcome to Friday. Coming up, we've got some great songs to get you home if you're heading that way. Emerson Day, We Are Messengers, and Tyrion all coming up. Dana Gregory right now with It's Never Too Late.

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2: One of the characters that Jesus possessed was that of gentleness. When he was born, there was not many institutions of mercy in the world. There were few hospitals, few homes for the orphans, few places where people could go and get their needs met. However, Jesus changed that. Wherever Christianity has gone, Christ's followers have performed acts of gentleness and kindness. Whenever there are tragedies in the world, Christians are some of the first responders. The Apostle Paul told young Timothy in 2 Timothy 2:24, "The servant of the Lord must not strive, but be gentle to all." Let us, as servants of God, seek to be more gentle one to the other. I'm Clifford Jones, pastor of Greater Peace Baptist Church in Opelika.

faithful. Maverick City Music on Praise 88.7. Corey Ten Boom once said, never be afraid to trust an unknown future to a known God. Here's Emerson Day, No Smoke.

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easily broken. These are some platitudes circling around social media these days, giving the impression we should accept, even celebrate, being eternally stuck in the fight or flight mode. The Bible instructs us to think on things that are true, noble, right, pure, lovely, admirable, excellent, and praiseworthy. Hello, I'm Cherie Hall of C.S. Hall Counseling, a happy supporter of The Well 88.7. I've recently added a remarkable tool to my counseling practice. IASIS Microcurrent Neurofeedback is a long name for a 15-minute treatment designed to aid

0: for a 15-minute treatment designed to aid in achieving balance and relaxation within the nervous system. It improves communication in the brain, heart, and gut, leading to overall well-being and positive thoughts. Healing the environment in the brain, reducing the fight or flight mode, can allow you to be okay with being okay and being beautifully whole and healed. 334-444-6140 for more information.
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Our quote of the day comes from Johann Sebastian Bach, who says, "The chief end of all music should be no other than the glory of God and the refreshment of the soul." I like that. Here's Austin French.

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3: Your weather forecast for tonight, partly cloudy, the lows around 75 degrees. For Saturday, sunny through the morning, a 40% chance of rain by the afternoon with highs near 92. Saturday night's low about 74 with a 20% chance of rain. And by Sunday, sunshine in the morning with highs around 89, a 70% chance of showers and thunderstorms by the afternoon. Sunday night's low about 72 with a 50% chance of rain. I'm Steve Cubby Cumberson for Praise 88.7 Weather.
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0: ready for Celebrate Freedom 2026. It's the 22nd annual Celebrate Freedom on Friday, July 3rd, on the front lawn of the former Benjamin Russell High School. Come and worship with us as we celebrate our nation's 250th birthday. The concert begins at 6 p.m. with Belle Isle Worship, followed by new Christian artist Klein.
1: He has been faithful. He has been kind.
0: This year's headliner, Rhett Walker. Hey.

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Matt Redman once said, our Heavenly Father loves us with an extravagant abandon, passionate, undignified worship is our only reasonable response. Good words from Matt Redman. 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
2: 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Swanson Diamond Center, 920 Opelika Road, Auburn, and on the web at swansondiamond.com, where nobody does I do like we do. 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
3: 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There will be a second Food Truck Friday for the month of June, held on Friday, June 19th in downtown Opelika, including numerous local food trucks, other vendors, live music, and lots of fun along North Railroad Avenue and First Avenue. 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For more information, you can contact Diana at 334-749-0461. Again, that's 334-749-0461. Again, that's comedian Mickey Bell at Union Grove Baptist Church, Monday night, June 22nd.
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Hello, I'm Rodney Balcom. Coming up, Joseph O'Brien, Need to Breathe, and Lauren Daigle. Here are the afters with Well Done.

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1: Are you still looking for that perfect church? 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

0: 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Focus on the Family coming your way tonight at 7 o'clock. 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